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2: And we trade those 18 minutes of commercial noise for a few days of honest conversation a year during our pledge drives. 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
1: I'm going to hit you with a fun fact. 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Nine customers come in and basically steal something. They just walk out. They don't pay. But one person goes in and they pay. That's a good visualizer, right, Gabby? Mm-hmm. I think it's so hard when we say a bunch of numbers and we talk about funding to actually visualize what we're talking about. 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
2: And imagine the incredible shift that we could make if we just change that ratio from 1 in 10 to 2 in 10. If just a small fraction of the people listening right now decided that today was the day to pay their portion of the broadcast, our fundraising goals would be met in record time. 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
1: Now, we talk a lot about sustaining memberships, mainly because they do give us long-term predictability. 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
2: And if you rely on this station to add substance and focus to your life, please make it an official part of your budget today.
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3: Classical music for a Tuesday evening, and welcome to it. My name is Steve Seal. Always nice to be with you. And a beloved masterpiece by Sir Edward Elgar in about 6 minutes. And this piece isn't that half bad either. Blumenstück, flower piece by Schumann, played here by Paul Gulda.

0: Blumenstück, Flower Piece by Robert Schumann. Trust me, that was my phone. It's going across the counter there. It wasn't something else. Paul Gulda performed.
1: Hi, I'm Madison Moritz, stepping away from the music for a brief second to talk about membership. 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
0: How to write a classic and beloved piece of music in two easy steps. This sounds kind of like the setup to a Steve Martin bit, I know. Two easy steps. First, write the amazing piece of music. It helps it if it has lots of different sections. One that's just heartbreakingly beautiful can be a go-to favorite for funerals and sad occasions. Second step, create a backstory for the work that serves as a puzzle that is impossible to figure out. Well, that's basically the story of Elgar's Enigma Variations. Elgar said the theme of the piece is one everybody knows, and it goes, his word, throughout the piece, quote, but is never played. So most of the time people figure it must be a famous melody. Is it Rule Britannia? Pop Goes the Weasel? Both of these have been suggested. Ruled out, I should add. To this day, no one has figured it out. And so it goes. The Royal Philharmonic Orchestra, conducted here by Andre Previn, in the Enigma Variations by Elgar.

0: The Enigma Variations by Sir Edward Elgar, a riddle wrapped in an enigma, and so on and so forth. The Royal Philharmonic Orchestra, conducted by Andre Previn.
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0: Maggie Caposamuel is a young composer and musician from Zambia, and she gained international recognition for her choral piece that I'm about to play here for you, which is on this wonderful album with organist Anna Lapwood in the Chapel Choir of Pembroke College, Cambridge, and this is called Abide With Me by Maggie Caposamuel.

0: From the Hills by Avril Coleridge Taylor. That was John Andrews conducting the BBC Philharmonic Orchestra. I'm Steve Seal. Hope you can stay tuned.
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0: The Concerto in D Minor for oboe and violin by Bach. Actually, one of those sort of multi-purpose concertos by Bach. He would arrange it for different instruments. Violin and oboe in this case. Nigel Kennedy played the violin. Albrecht Mayer played the oboe along with the Berlin Philharmonic. I'm Steve Seal.
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2: 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Also on the program, the Symphony No. 2 by Robert Schumann. I'm Alec Baldwin. I hope you'll enjoy this music with me as Christoph von Dohnányi conducts the New York Philharmonic this week.
1: Coming up this evening at 9 o'clock, that is 2 hours from now.

In the Romantic era, when this music was written, concertos usually started with some sort of orchestral introduction before the soloist came in. But Camille Saint-Saëns flipped that script, and the intro to his Piano Concerto No. 2 is a piano solo, very much in the style of a Bach improvisation. By the time we hit the last movement, all traces of Bach are gone. From APM, American Public Media, this is Performance Today. I'm Valerie Kaler. A concerto that, according to one early listener, begins with Bach and ends with Offenbach is on the way this hour, in concert at Orchestra Hall in Minneapolis. Also ahead, a string trio by Erolyn Wallen from Chamberfest Cleveland, featuring violinist Maria Udenich and a couple of her pals. Here's Udenich with pianist Kenny Broberg and her instrumental version of a song by Sergei Rachmaninoff, Ne poi krasavitsa, Do Not Sing My Beauty to Me, those Georgian songs so sad. They remind me of another life and a distant shore.

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This is Frank Rieger, CEO. 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

Violinist Maria Yudenich made that arrangement of a song by Sergei Rachmaninoff and played it with pianist Kenny Broberg. More from Yudenich ahead this hour. From APM, American Public Media, this is Performance Today. I'm Valerie Kaler. Glad to have you along for today's musical adventures and discoveries. Visits to Cleveland and Minneapolis still to come this hour. But right now, we're off to Homburg, Germany, for music written by a Texan. Carrie Turner, born in Kingsville in southern Texas, started writing music very early on, and he won his first competition when he was 11. Another competition won him a scholarship to attend Baylor University. But while he was there, he started focusing more on playing, specifically on playing the French horn. He won a Fulbright to study in Europe, landed principal and co-principal spots in the Cologne Opera Orchestra and the Luxembourg Philharmonic, and he joined the American Horn Quartet. Playing with a horn quartet quickly made him realize that the repertoire was limited. So he started writing his own music for quartet, and then writing for other ensembles. Here's a piece he wrote for brass quintet, Caridian Brass, in concert in Homburg, Germany, with Ricochet by Carrie Turner.

a punchy, colorful piece for brass quintet written by American composer Carrie Turner, Ricochet, played by Caridian Brass. That concert performance was part of Homburg Chamber Music Days in Homburg, in the state of Saarland, Germany, near the French border. Carrie Turner says that as a composer, his goal is to, quote, paint a musical picture as clearly as possible and then communicate it to the listener and the performer, that it might appear in their minds as vividly as if it were on a large movie screen. Carrie Turner, born in Texas but living and working in Luxembourg since 1985. In a moment, is the sun shining? You know what to do. You're listening to Performance Today from APM.

On the north-facing coast of Scotland, there's a decommissioned lighthouse, one of many decommissioned lighthouses in Scotland. But this particular one on Strathy Point was for several years the home of composer Erlen Wallen. She says living there transformed her life and work. From every window, she could look out at where the stormy North Atlantic meets the North Sea. She says that oceanic presence was inspiring. The sea is always busy, so she ought to be busy too. Wallen said, quote, "The sea is a place where most people go to relax and recuperate. I see it as the perfect place to work." Erlen Wallen has since moved to another seaside home a bit further north on the Orkney Islands. That's where she composed the piece we're going to hear next. It's a string trio called Making Hay. This performance from last summer's Chamberfest Cleveland, where Erlen Wallen was composer in residence.

Erolyn Wallen's string trio, Making Hay, a piece she says inspires positivity, at least while the sun shines. That performance with violinist Maria Yudenich, violist Njord Fosnes, and cellist Brian Chang was from Chamberfest Cleveland, where Erolyn Wallen was 2025's composer in residence. Such a remarkable woman. She was 40 years old when a concerto of hers was played at the BBC Proms. That was in 1998, which means there were 70-plus years of Proms festivals before a composition by a Black woman was heard there. And in August of 2024, Wallen was appointed Master of the King's Music in the UK, the first Black musician ever to hold that post in its four-century history. Erolyn Wallen is determined to use that platform to widen access to free music lessons in school so that classical music is not the domain of the privileged. She credits her own career to the music education she got as a student. It was a natural part of our daily life, and that's not the case now, she says. Without that access, she adds, most newcomers to the classical world tend to come from middle-class or wealthier backgrounds. Composer and educational advocate, Erolyn Wallen. In a moment, one hand washes the other. A little musical wheel and deal. 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

Leonard Bernstein once said, you need two things to achieve something great, a plan and not quite enough time. There is something about looming deadlines that really does light a fire under creatives. Sure worked for French composer Camille Saint-Saëns when he wrote his most popular piano concerto. Another pianist slash composer, Anton Rubinstein, was visiting Paris, and he was really itching to demonstrate his chops as a conductor. Saint-Saëns said he would write and then play a brand new piano concerto that Rubinstein could conduct at the premiere. 17 short days later, Saint-Saëns did indeed debut his piano concerto No. 2 under the baton of Maestro Rubinstein. It wasn't quite perfect, though, performance-wise. I mean, Camille had to write the thing and learn to play it in less than 3 weeks. The critics said he hadn't practiced enough, but they also said how brilliant the piece was. It caught on fairly quickly. Pianists were totally into it because it's full of pizzazz, but isn't too long. Orchestras also loved it. Audiences were 100% on board. It became a standard in the concerto repertoire within a couple of decades. That is pretty fast for a concerto. Let's hear a performance from Indonesian pianist Janis Carissa, with David Afkam conducting the Minnesota Orchestra, the Concerto No. 2 by Camille Saint-Saëns, which starts in an unusual way, with a solo piano cadenza that sounds like an homage to Bach.

pianist Janice Carissa with the Minnesota Orchestra conducted by David Afcom. That was the Piano Concerto No. 2 by Camille Saint-Saëns, a performance from Orchestra Hall in downtown Minneapolis. Indonesian pianist Janice Carissa came to the U.S. when she was 15 to study at the Curtis Institute and followed that with her master's at the Juilliard School. The Saint-Saëns we just heard was her first time performing with the Minnesota Orchestra, and I bet it won't be her last. Pianist Janice Carissa. You can hear that performance, or heck, this entire episode, again, anytime for the next 30 days. Streaming audio on demand. 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
2: Next time on the New York Philharmonic this week, Paul Lewis makes his subscription debut as soloist in the Piano Concerto No. 1 by Brahms. Also on the program, the Symphony No. 2 by Robert Schumann. I'm Alec Baldwin. I hope you'll enjoy this music with me as Christoph von Dohnányi conducts the New York Philharmonic this week.
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0: Such an unusual combination, string quartet and pipe organ.
1: Oh, I just feel happy when I think about a pipe organ, just the vastness of it. I think of it as an orchestra triggered by keyboards, by fingers, and another keyboard, but by feet.
0: From APM American Public Media, this is Performance Today. I'm Valerie Kaler. That's composer Wang Ji, who gets such joy from the pipe organ. Coming up, we'll revisit the world premiere performance of her piece, The Night When You See Again. It's on the way in just 5 minutes, right here on PT. There are a few words that show up again and again when people talk about the music of American composer Augusta Reed Thomas. Bell-like, intricate, iridescent, interplay. In Eclipse Musings, her double concerto from the mid-90s, you'll hear a lot of interplay between the two soloists and between the soloists and the rest of the ensemble. Flutist Bonita Boyd and guitarist Nicholas Galousis are featured in the second movement of Augusta Reed Thomas's Eclipse Musings.

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This is Frank Rieger, CEO. 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

playful and sparkling, the second movement of Eclipse Musings by Augusta Reed Thomas. Benita Boyd played flute, Nicholas Galousis guitar, and David Gilbert conducted the Eastman Virtuosi.

0: From APM, American Public Media, this is Performance Today, taking you to concerts around the world. I'm Valerie Kaler. In 2022, composer Wang Ji wrote a piece for the unusual ensemble of pipe organ and string quartet. When she was asked where she got the idea, she gave credit to organist Daryl Robinson and to the Houston-based string quartet, the Apollo Chamber Players.
1: They already had a picture in their mind of their collaboration, so all they needed was a composer who was on board with that. And for me, it was a no-brainer. I love the organ. I love the string quartet. And I think of this piece as a string quartet concerto and a organ concerto at the same time.
0: So the quartet backs up the organ during its solos and vice versa. The organ supports the quartet during their turn in the spotlight. The piece is called The Night When You See Again by Wang Ji, commissioned by the Apollo Chamber Players. They gave this world premiere performance at Rice University in Houston. The piece is launched by the feet of organist Daryl Robinson with a seismic melody from the foot pedals.

The Night When You See Again by composer Wang Ji, revisiting what was the world premiere performance in concert at Rice University in Houston. The Apollo Chamber Players commissioned the piece, and they were the string quartet in the performance with organist Daryl Robinson. That event supported by the Houston Endowment, Houston Arts Alliance, Brown Foundation, Cullen Trust for the Performing Arts. Wang Ji says that although the public really seems to enjoy imagining the lonely composer waiting for that bolt of lightning to strike, what she really enjoys as a composer is developing collaborative relationships with the ensembles she writes for. She said that working with Daryl Robinson and the Apollo Chamber Players meant more to her than any eureka moment. Composer Wang Ji. In a moment, is that painting moving? 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

Composer John Adams' minimalist opera Nixon in China premiered in 1987. It was centered on President Nixon's 1972 visit to China. The piece we're going to hear next is what Adams called an outtake from Act Three. Quote, neither an excerpt nor a fantasy on themes from, it was in fact a kind of warm-up for embarking on the creation of the full opera. At one time, he confessed that in 1985, he was behind on a commission for the Milwaukee Symphony. He was inspired by a scenario that had been sketched out for the opera's last act, which he described in detail thus. It's set in Beijing's Great Hall of the People, where Nixon is hosting a huge banquet for his Chinese counterpart. Madame Mao has gatecrashed the presidential banquet. She's first seen standing where she's most in the way of waiters. After a few minutes, she brings out a box of paper lanterns and hangs them around the hall. Then she strips down to a changsam, skin tight from neck to ankle and slit up to the hip. She signals to the orchestra to play and begins dancing by herself. Mao is becoming excited. He steps down from his portrait on the wall, and they begin to foxtrot together. They're back in Yunnan, dancing to the gramophone. David Robertson conducts the Frankfurt Radio Symphony Orchestra in The Chairman Dances by John Adams.

The Chairman Dances by John Adams, what he called an outtake from his minimalist opera Nixon in China. I just love the imagery. Madame Mao crashing a state dinner, intentionally standing in the way of busy waiters, and then full-on seducing her husband with a foxtrot. That performance from the old opera's Grand Hall in Frankfurt, Germany, featured the Frankfurt Radio Symphony Orchestra, led by David Robertson. In a moment, ladies and gentlemen, start your creative engines. 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

You know what makes me really nervous? A timer. I just seize up. I make dumb mistakes. I forget how to English. Well, it's a good thing I don't have a job that requires me to time literally everything. So, what if you were asked to create something brand new out of whole cloth and the clock started counting down? That is exactly the premise of the Atlanta Chamber Players' yearly composition contest, Rapido. On the first day of the composition period, semifinalists are given these instructions. Write a 5 to 7 minute work with this specific instrumentation and based on this specific theme. You have 14 days. Go. Los Angeles-based composer Benedict Brydern was one of the Rapido finalists in 2024. The assignment was to write folktale-inspired music for piano quartet. From the Hill Auditorium in the High Museum of Art, here are members of the Atlanta Chamber Players with The Cuckoo and Other Mountain Tales by Benedict Brydern.

0: The Cuckoo and Other Mountain Tales by German-born, California-based composer Benedikt Breitner. He was born in Karlsruhe, Germany, but came to the United States to study at UC Thornton. Somewhere along the way, he fell in love with Americana music, blues, bluegrass, banjos, and fiddles. He used a 19th-century American folk song called The Cuckoo as the inspiration for the piece we just heard. That composition earned him a place in the national finals of the Atlanta Chamber Players Composition Contest, Rapido, in which composers are told the required instrumentation and the specific theme and must submit a 5 to 7 minute piece 14 days later. High pressure, but some really fun music coming out of that program. Breitner's The Cuckoo and Other Mountain Tales, played by pianist Elizabeth Pridgen, violinist Helen Hwaya Kim, violist Catherine Lin, and cellist Brad Ritchie, members of the Atlanta Chamber Players, in concert at the High Museum of Art in Atlanta, Georgia. 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Approvals based on revenue, not credit, and funds available in a day at getrevenued.com. I'm Valerie Kaler. 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
1: 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Coming right up at 9 o'clock, it is the New York Philharmonic. 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
3: The New York Philharmonic this week is generously underwritten by the Kaplan Brothers Fund and the Audrey Love Charitable Foundation. From Avery Fisher Hall in New York City, it's the New York Philharmonic this week, a weekly program of concerts and recorded highlights by one of the world's great orchestras. And this week, Paul Lewis is the soloist in the Piano Concerto No. 1 by Johannes Brahms. This is Alec Baldwin, and I'm delighted to have your company on a program that will also feature the Symphony No. 2 by Robert Schumann. Christoph von Dohnányi will conduct the New York Philharmonic this week. Biographer Burnett James wrote in his 1972 volume Brahms, A Critical Study, that the Brahms D minor piano concerto is, quote, a direct and authentic transcript of the composer's deepest and most tortured experiences at the time of its production. It also marks the end of his youthful romantic period. Never again was Brahms to let himself go with such uninhibited passion. Never again to wear his heart so unashamedly on his sleeve, end quote. Brahms may have worn his heart on his sleeve, but he still did so in a very calculated way. As with many of his great works, the first piano concerto had a long gestation period, and understandably so. The young composer had a great deal of praise heaped upon him, and publicly, by the likes of fellow composer Robert Schumann, the great violinist Joseph Joachim, and the conductor Albert Dietrich. Poor Brahms was terrified of making a musical misstep, for in so doing, he would not only make himself the subject of ridicule, but he risked taking his friends and supporters down with him. Brahms felt duty-bound to justify the faith of his followers and felt that he could best prove his worthiness to the wider world with a major symphonic work. So he buckled down to a project that at different times was a symphony, a sonata for two pianos, and eventually ended up as the Piano Concerto No. 1. Public response was initially tepid, but by the early 20th century, the D minor concerto was largely recognized as the masterpiece it is. And we go down to the stage now for the Piano Concerto No. 1, Opus 15 by Brahms. Paul Lewis is the soloist, and Christoph von Dohnányi conducts the New York Philharmonic.

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Piano Concerto No. 1 in D Minor, Opus 15 by Johannes Brahms. Paul Lewis was the soloist in his New York Philharmonic subscription debut. The conductor was Christoph von Dohnányi. I'm Alec Baldwin, and you're listening to the New York Philharmonic This Week.

Schumann's Second Symphony, was first performed under Mendelssohn's direction at the Leipzig Gewandhaus in November 1846. The carefully prepared performance was highly gratifying to the composer, and the work was soon taken up by other conductors. This, at the time, was the highest form of flattery a composer could receive. Thus, Schumann wrote to a colleague, "I composed the symphony in December 1845 while I was still half sick. It seems to me that one must hear this in the music. In the finale, I first began to feel like myself, and indeed I was much better after I had finished the work. Yet, as I have said, it recalls to me a dark period in my life. That such tones of pain, in spite of it all, can awaken interest gives me special pleasure." Though called the Symphony No. 2, the Second Symphony is actually Schumann's third. The true second, which was withdrawn after its premiere, wasn't published until many years later. Today, it is known as the composer's fourth symphony. And now we hear the Symphony No. 2 in C major, Opus 61, by Robert Schumann. Christoph von Dohnányi conducts the New York Philharmonic.

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The New York Philharmonic was conducted by its music director, Alan Gilbert.

These broadcasts are written and directed by Mark Travis, with associate producer Ian Good and audio director Lawrence Rock. The executive producers are Isaac Thompson, Justin Brown, Lisa Groh, and Adam Crane. Special thanks to Rebecca Neistat, Maggie Jensen, Estlin Usher, and George Preston. I'm Alec Baldwin, and this is the WFMT Radio Network.

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0: highlights from Tchaikovsky's Swan Lake, performed by the Royal Philharmonic Orchestra with conductor Charles Mackerras.
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0: Piano Sonata number 31. That's by Franz Joseph Haydn. And we heard pianist Rudolf Buchbinder on Music Through the Night. Thanks for being here to enjoy these performances with me. I'm Jalene Kahn. I hope you're doing well.
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This is a test of the emergency alert system from the Nevada State Police. This is only a test. Federal, state, and local officials use the emergency alert system to keep you informed in the event of an emergency or disaster through your local radio, television, and cable providers. This test helps ensure that the emergency alert system participants are able to provide critical information during an emergency. This concludes this test of the emergency alert system.

0: The Berlin Philharmonic winds playing Mozart, Divertimento number 13. 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I'm Jalene Kahn, and it's always great to listen with you. Thanks a lot for being here.
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0: Symphony No. 1, nicknamed Slavyanskaya. That was the Scherzo. Alexander Glazunov wrote that as a youth. Amy Yervy conducted the Bavarian Radio Symphony Orchestra.
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0: Brandenburg Concerto No. 2, Johann Sebastian Bach composed that, and it was performed by the Dunedin Consort. I'm Kevin O'Connor. 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

0: Serenade for Strings finale, Antonín Dvořák. That was Christopher Hogwood conducting the London Philharmonic Orchestra.
1: 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Temperatures in the Las Vegas Valley today heading up to about 106 with a slight chance of rain. Overnight lows 84 or so. Tomorrow expect a high of 107. Friday 104.
0: Nikolai Rimsky-Korsakov had never heard an orchestra until his father took him to St. Petersburg when he was but a tween. Witnessing his first opera there was not the stage spectacle or the singing, but the great sound rising from the pit that excited the boy most. Yeah, watching the conductor wave his little stick gave him such a thrill. Okay, he was only 12 after all, but that impression struck a chord in him, to make a bad pun. Well, that magic of leading an orchestra and holding an audience captive never wore thin. He continued to conduct throughout his brilliant career. We'll have a Capriccio Español coming up.
1: 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But first, a few words about you and how important you are in keeping that music coming.
2: Yes, and you all are important as our listeners here on Classical 897. 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
0: I'm Kevin O'Connor. So nice to have you here always. And every day at this time, we are working out tributes to various members of the LGBTQ plus communities in our Proud to Be feature. If you'd like to reference who we've done so far, who's coming up, get some further insight, check out yourclassical.org. And coming up, we'll have a piece from Maurice Ravel featuring today's artist.
4: This is Proud to Be from Your Classical, celebrating Pride Month by asking classical musicians in the LGBTQIA community what pride means to them.
5: My name is Blake Pouliot, and I'm a professional violinist. I've been part of the community since I turned 18, and I think that for me it's just, you know, been about being who I am. I mean, I don't necessarily use the word pride all the time, because I think I'm just kind of existing on my own plane. But in the real sense of the word, I'm also using it in the fact that I've been kind of working as a professional violinist for the last 6.5 years, and I think that I try to uphold some of my pride about what I do and who I am in order to kind of put myself out there all the time and just kind of back myself up. Oh, I think music is everything. I find that it's almost like a shovel that surfaces all the feelings I have and allows me to access and analyze them and then understand them. Music's almost like the formula in order to help me fix the equation. You know, it doesn't give me the answer, and it doesn't create the problem, but it does, you know, allow access to finding a solution, at least. If your version of you are being happy is good and it isn't hurting anyone, then who cares, you know? Like, it doesn't matter. And I think that it took me a lot longer to realize that, both in my personality and also in my playing, but I think I'm starting to figure it out, and, you know, I've still got many decades to figure it out more, which I'm looking forward to.
4: That was Blake Pouliot, and this is Proud to Be from Your Classical, celebrating Pride Month and the lives and accomplishments of LGBTQIA artists in classical music. You can find more Proud to Be episodes at yourclassical.org.

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0: often featured on compilation albums and pops concert programs. That nice twist on the blues there. Minuet in Blue, Ron Goodwin, and he was also conducting the New Zealand Symphony Orchestra. We'll have a symphony coming up next from Carlos Baguer, and a little bit more this hour as well. Glad you could spend some time.
1: Hi there, I'm Fabian Perez. A computer algorithm cannot appreciate Mozart. 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
0: Some of Carlos Baguer's most important works have to be his 19 symphonies, which rank him along with Luigi Boccherini and Gaetano Brunetti as one of the principal composers of symphonies in Spain at that time. Most of his symphonies show the influence of Italian and German masters, in particular Pleyel and Haydn. Here's a symphony number 18, Carlos Baguer. It's Matthias Bamert conducting the London Mozart Players.

0: Symphony number 18, the Spanish composer Carlos Baguer. That was Matthias Bamert and the London Mozart Players. Coming up next, a major work from Nikolai Rimsky-Korsakov. Also, we'll revisit that Spanish sound with Enrique Granados.
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0: 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JLL is there. JLL, see a brighter way. Unlike most composers, Nikolai Rimsky-Korsakov didn't write at the piano, but composed directly for his instrument, which was the large virtuoso modern orchestra. And he... that seemed to serve him quite well. He wrote this colorful score for the 67 orchestra players of the St. Petersburg Imperial Opera, no doubt catering certain solo passages for his favorites. At the first rehearsal, the musicians enthusiastically applauded each section. Capriccio Español is written as five linked movements, each one based on Spanish themes.

0: Spanish Dance Number 9, Zambra, composed by Enrique Granados. That was Angela Hewitt. I'm Kevin O'Connor. Enjoy the rest of your day. We're at yourclassical.org.
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0: When this movie came out in 1963, it was a big hit. Critically acclaimed, it won the Oscar for Best Foreign Language Film and Best Costume Design. It's avant-garde, but it's a classic. Fellini's Eight and a Half. It's all about a director working on a big-budget sci-fi film, and suddenly, director's block. He can't work. Marcello Mastroianni stars. And with Fellini directing, Nino Rota did the music, Walking the Gangplank, coming up.
1: Yeah, that and much more coming up in the 8 o'clock hour here on Classical 89.7. But first, a few words about you and the important role that you play in keeping the classical music on the air. Here are Fabian Perez and Susan Henry.
2: Good morning, everybody. We are so happy to be with you on this post-rainy day here in Las Vegas. Welcome to Classical 89.7. I'm sure you're enjoying the programming, and we are on our pledge drive here during the summer to raise $90,000. We have a little bit of concern because we have started, we started this pledge drive on the 15th last week. We're on the road to $90,000, but we still have not broken the $5,000 mark, which is very concerning for us. It makes us ask different questions about things, but we also know that those of you who are listening right now have a very, very, very strong feeling towards this station. You love it, you listen to it, and that's why we need you to show up for it. So make sure you give us a call at 702-258-0505 and make sure that you keep the classical music, because it just gives you a welcome moment to pause and breathe. And Fabian, isn't that so important for all of us?
3: Yeah, absolutely. It's about having a reliable space on the dial where you can find a bit of calm. You don't have to overthink it. You just tune in and let the music provide a change of pace, a calm for your moment, a calm for your drive, a calm for your day. It's a simple everyday resource that is right here whenever you want it.
2: And that's what makes the public radio approach so great, because this space is completely shared by the whole community. 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I think many of you might have been longtime listeners when we were sharing the format with KNPR and news. But since the millennium, since 2000, KCNV became its own entity. And this music station has been going strong for over 20 years. We are hoping that you're able to continue that with us. Basically, we want to make sure that this music is going out to tens of thousands of people simultaneously all across our valley, completely out in the open.
3: And right now we have an open invitation to you, not only to be a listener of Classical 89.7, but also to be a supporter. 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And we believe it's a wonderful thing to have available, but keeping a continuous high-quality broadcast like this running every single day takes a regular team effort, and that's where you come in.
2: Absolutely. 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You can also go to classical897.org and make your donation there. We know, as amazing as it is, that we can beam this music straight into your speakers here. You also probably know that there's equipment, broadcasting equipment and transmission rates that have big real-world costs. We all know that great art and great release needs to be supported, and we're hoping to keep this here in Las Vegas. So, you know, make sure that you are giving us a call at 702-258-0505 so we can make sure that we have the coverage for the licensing fees to legally play these recordings that have to be played every single month.
3: Yeah, it's the licensing fees. It's the digital servers for online streams. It's the servers for all the music that's being housed, all of that. And those bills, they're arriving like clockwork, whether it's a fundraising week or not. And because we don't fill our broadcast hours with commercial noise or loud corporate advertisements, we have to look to our audience to help us keep those basic utilities paid. So right now, classical897.org is where you can support us online, but you can also give us a call at 702-258-0505.
2: It's a very serious thing that we have not crossed the $5,000 mark. It's a very serious thing that we're not close to our goal. We want to put an ask out to our friends who are listening. And we just want to let you know that when you decide to jump in and support the station today, we want to make it very clear that every single dollar goes straight to this operational bucket to keep the station running smoothly. 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
3: Yeah, so you can choose sustaining membership. 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All of that will go into that bucket of support and that community of support that makes Classical 897 possible. And right now we're asking for your support by calling 702-258-0505. And thanks.
0: How are you today? I hope you're doing well. I'm Lynn Warfel. And I'm just going to give you a little personal story. I don't have pets. Do you have pets? And if you do, are they wonderful? And then sometimes they're a little less so. Well, yesterday I got home from a day of babysitting my grandson and couldn't find my remote in the bedroom. Looked everywhere, used the remote locator. Well, wouldn't you know, my bloodhound Bracco Italiano Cross Redford, who must have something in his mouth going outside, took it outside in the rain, and I finally discovered it in the chicken coop. The last place I would have looked, but it wasn't the last place. And then about 2 a.m, I have a very klutzy tabby cat who fell onto the piano, made a big crashing noise on the lower keys, and all the dogs started barking. So it's a full life. Here's tabby cat walk. See, I have a word here for my cat, James. Walking is the operative word. Tabby cat walk, not falling. This is William Bolcom's music played by John Murphy.

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0: If you have never seen a Fellini film and you've never seen Eight and a Half, which is, of course, a Fellini film, I highly recommend it. It's funny, and yet it's not, and it's ironic and satirical. Walking the Gangplank from the movie Eight and a Half, Nino wrote his music. The orchestra of La Scala Milan was led by Riccardo Muti.
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0: This is music from Haydn, him one of his final London symphonies from his second trip. And boy, when he first went there in 1791 for his first trip, he brought six symphonies with him and was amazed at the adulation he received. He just wasn't used to it, being rather sequestered at court. Not only that, he had a little love affair, and yeah, everybody wanted to have him over for dinner. It's just like a social butterfly. Anyhow, this is from his second trip when he was kind of used to things. Symphony number 102 is played by the London Symphony, led by Sir George Schulte.

0: The Symphony No. 102, one of the final London Symphonies by Haydn, with the London Symphony Orchestra, led by Sir George Schulte.
1: Hi, I'm Susan Henry, Director of Philanthropy here at Nevada Public Radio. 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Every single dollar goes straight to work keeping the music playing today and tomorrow. 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
0: This is music by Camille Saint-Saëns. This is Nadia Salerno-Sonnenberg and the New York Chamber Symphony, the introduction, and Rondo Capriccioso.

0: None quite as passionate and fiery as she. Nadia Salerno-Sonnenberg and the New York Chamber Symphony, led by Gerard Schwartz, the introduction and Rondo Capriccioso by Camille Saint-Saëns. 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
1: 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It's 9 o'clock.

0: Did you hear a piece of music when you were pretty young and it just changed the way you looked at everything and it became your favorite? Well, I wasn't all that young. I suppose I was in high school, so young enough. But I remember hearing the Brahms symphonies and then getting to see them conducted by Herbert von Karajan leading the Berlin Philharmonic when I was in college in Chicago in 1976. I was in love with those symphonies. Yeah, it was the bicentennial visit of the Berlin Philharmonic. We're going to hear the first movement of the Symphony No. 2 by Brahms coming up.
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2: Good morning, everybody, and welcome to Classical 89.7 here on KCNV. We are so happy that you've joined us for our pledge drive this summer. We are on the road to $90,000, and we're needing a lot of help at this point. We began the campaign on the 15th last week, and we did get a donation in this morning for $25. I wanted to say thank you to that, but we still need so much more because we have not broken the $5,000 mark on our road to $90,000. 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You can do that by giving us a call at 702-258-0505, or you can also go to classical897.org and make your donation there, because just as we spoke about during the break, as you're waiting for the performance from Symphony 2 of Brahms, you know, we do think about how we heard classical music when we were younger. Perhaps there was a piece that inspired you. Maybe you came across it during the holiday season with the Nutcracker, or maybe you were watching cartoons growing up and you were exposed to Warner Brothers operas like the Barber of Seville, or maybe even Fantasia with pieces from Mussorgsky and Tchaikovsky. These pieces have lasted over the centuries for a reason, and here in Las Vegas, we've been able to present them to you as well to a new generation of people, and it's all accessible here, but it happens only because of you and thousands of kids and students who are in the Valley right now listening to Classical 89.7, maybe by complete accident because their parents have it on the station in their car speakers. You're part of that. You're part of how this cycle for classical music goes on. And we hope that you play your part now by giving us a call at 702-258-0505.
3: That's right. For so many of those kids, this exact frequency is their very first introduction to classical music. 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
2: Yes, we are hoping to get past the $5,000 mark. 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We don't want to let a massive free classroom for the arts fade out of public square, especially when people need it most today. Things are so stressful in our world. 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
3: Yeah, the future minds, and we have a shared responsibility to hand this incredible musical tradition down to our kids in great shape. 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
2: And the other group we always think about during these drives, it's the local music teachers and band directors. Mm-hmm. Yep, in our schools across the valley. They have a massive job, especially here in the entertainment capital of the world. And so many of them rely upon this station as a daily assistant. They will literally tell you that their middle school and high school students turn into 89.7 over the weekend to hear what professional cello section or world-class flute player sounds like when they're completely trying to nail a piece. So, you know, it's more than just listening to the classical music. It's also who else is listening to the classical music and what sort of tomorrow that creates for all of us. So you can be part of this. 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
0: Hector Berlioz's Fantastic Symphony. Leonard Bernstein, I think, called it the first psychedelic symphony. It's semi-autobiographical, the story of a lovesick artist, Berlioz, who overdoses on opium in despair and experiences nightmarish hallucinations about his beloved, the unrequited love that Berlioz felt at the time for Harriet Smithson, an Irish actress whom he had seen appearing in Paris, and he became obsessed with her. It was kind of frightening, really, and he essentially stalked her. She was very, I don't know what the right word is, disturbed and irked by the whole thing. But eventually, guess what? She married him. Now, it didn't last, but they did get married. Eventually, he won her over somehow. Well, this is part of his hallucinations in the Fantastic Symphony, a ball with the Slovak Radio Symphony Orchestra.

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0: Shavat from 10 Pieces by Sergei Prokofiev with the brass septet called Septura.
1: Hi, I'm Fabian Perez. Just taking a quick breather from the music. It feels like the world just gets noisier by the minute between the constant pings on our phone,

0: the roar of traffic and all the shouting on commercial media, it's incredibly easy to feel completely overwhelmed before your day really starts. 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

0: The Keyboard Concerto No. 2 by Bach. That was Andras Schiff at the piano. He also was leading the Chamber Orchestra of Europe.
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0: This is music by Johannes Brahms. He was working on it in the summer of 1877, I think. And it was really kind of short in comparison to the first symphony he just wrote before that. But then again, it took him 21 years to write that one. Didn't take him quite as long on this one. Here's the first movement of the second symphony in D major with Maren Allsop and the London Philharmonic.

0: A Little Stormy, the prelude number 14 by Chopin, played by Yundi Lee. Hope you enjoyed that, and thank you for spending this hour with me. I'm Lynn Warfel, glad to have your company.
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0: This is a very sweet, rather short piece by Carl Maria von Weber. You might recognize it. It's Invitation to the Dance. But he gave a pretty detailed scenario, a little plot of what goes on from beginning to end. It involves a young man, a shy young man at a dance, an equally shy young woman. And what happens when the music starts and what may or may not happen by the time the music ends. I'm going to look that up and read it for you, the stuff that Carl Maria von Weber wrote, in addition to the music, Invitation to the Dance, in 5 minutes.

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0: The Clarinauts and the Vienna Virtuosi. The Clarinauts, a father and son group. Sadly, the dad passed away just a few years ago, maybe 5-6 years ago. But all three of them were principal chairs in the Berlin and Vienna Philharmonic Orchestras. And the Vienna Virtuosi, the fantasy on themes from Verdi's Rigoletto by Franz and Carl Doppler. 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

0: Violin Concerto in E-flat Major, music by Antonio Vivaldi, and the violinist was Scottish violinist Nicola Benedetti and the Benedetti Baroque Orchestra. I didn't know she established an orchestra under her own name, but there you go. Well, she deserves it. So thank you so much for joining me on this Wednesday. I'm Lynn Werfel.
1: Hi, this is Nicolas Cage. You're listening to Classical KCNV. You need it. I need it. We all need it. Driving our children to school, put on the classical station on public radio in Nevada, and you just begin to relax. That little moment in the day, that vacation in your automobile, your children are listening to and they're learning something, and they know how to say Shostakovich, or they know how to say Dvorak, or they know how to say Stravinsky or Beethoven, and they can say it with all their other classmates, and they'll seem really cool and really intelligent. but we have to listen to this. We have to keep this beautiful music on the radio, folks. You know, the corners are being cut, and we got to keep them on the air. So let's do our part, make a little donation. Okay, bye.

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0: Handel's Harp Concerto in B-flat major with Francis Kelly and the Brandenburg Consort led by Roy Goodman. 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Thanks so much for your company on this Wednesday. I'm Lynn Warfel.
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0: Brahms' Variations on a Theme by Haydn, except it wasn't. And that was the Belgian Radio and TV Orchestra. I'm Lynn Warfel.
1: Hi, this is Nicolas Cage. You're listening to Classical KCNV. You need it. I need it. We all need it. Driving our children to school, you put on the classical station on public radio in Nevada, and you just begin to relax. That little moment in the day, that vacation in your automobile, your children are listening to and they're learning something, and they know how to say Shostakovich, or they know how to say Dvorak, or they know how to say Stravinsky or Beethoven, and they can say it with all their other classmates, and they'll seem really cool and really intelligent. But we have to listen to this. We have to keep this beautiful music on the radio, folks. You know, the corners are being cut, and we got to keep them on the air. So let's do our part, make a little donation. Okay, bye.
2: You've heard of Christmas in July, right? Well, in 20 minutes, you get Easter in June. Nikolai Rimsky-Korsakov wrote his blazing tribute to the resurrection in the dead heat of a Russian summer. It was composed in July and August, months removed from any actual church bells. So if a composer can manufacture Easter morning out of pure orchestral nerve in August, you and I can manufacture enough interest to listen in June, can't we? In just 20 minutes, the Russian Easter Overture with bells, brass, and all the bright holiday ecstasy you would expect. Just a few months out of place.

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0: The theme from Variation 22, that comes from Sergei Rachmaninoff's Variations on a Theme of Chopin. Daniil Trifonov playing the piano.
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0: Mozart wrote that bassoon concerto when he was just 18 years old. And wouldn't you know it, it's considered the most important and frequently performed piece in the bassoon repertoire, with Dag Jensen playing the bassoon, the Mito Chamber Orchestra, and Seiji Ozawa at the head of it all. I'm Scott Blankenship. Thanks for your company.
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0: Did you know the famous overture from Orpheus in the Underworld with its riotous can-can finale wasn't composed by Offenbach? Nope. It was assembled later by Carl Binder for a production in Vienna. And the can-can? That's a parody. Offenbach's use of the Gallop Inferno wasn't meant to be classy. It was mockery, a wild satirical jab at both classical myth and operatic grandeur. A hit in the can-can boom, particularly at venues like Moulin Rouge. Stay with me. The Orpheus in the Underworld Overture is 25 minutes ahead.

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0: By Hubert Parry, that's Lady Radner's Suite, with Adrian Bolt conducting the London Symphony Orchestra.
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0: When it premiered, George Gershwin called that music rumba, and then he thought, wait a minute. People are actually going to expect a rumba at that rate. So he changed the title to Cuban Overture, and that's how we know it today, with Tugan Sokiev conducting the Philharmonia Brass.
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0: Sergei Prokofiev wrote his first piano concerto as a 21-year-old conservatory student, apparently looking for a fight. Here's how it all went down. When it came time for him to graduate, he skipped the safe, expected Beethoven or Tchaikovsky, and he performed his own concerto instead. One outraged juror wanted him thrown out of the hall on the spot, and the conservatory's own director called the music filled with harmful tendencies. Prokofiev got the prize anyway. Sometimes the most peaceful resolution is just winning. Stay with me. Prokofiev's Piano Concerto No. 1 is coming up later in the hour.
1: This is New Class. Good afternoon. It's just after 3 o'clock. This is Classical 89.7 KCNV. I'm Natalie Ott. I'm joined in the studio today with Madison Moritz and Gabby Mache. We're here to take a few minutes away from the music to talk about membership and how important you are to keeping the music on the airwaves. Here are Madison and Gabby.
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3: And we do things completely different here, and we do it on purpose. We still firmly believe in the power of playing full, complete pieces of music. When we put on a symphony, a concerto, a beautiful choral work, we give it 20, 30, or even 40 minutes to just breathe and play out without a single interruption. We do that because we trust you. We know you enjoy sitting down with a real piece of music, and we treat you like an intelligent listener, not just a pair of eyeballs to sell to a corporate advertiser.
2: Exactly. 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
3: And we make that choice deliberately because we truly believe that people need a peaceful place left on the radio dial, a spot where you can just think, create, or relax without being yelled at by a commercial every 5 minutes. 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If everyone just listens passively without ever pitching in, this quiet sanctuary on the airwaves simply isn't going to survive.
2: Think about how incredibly noisy the rest of the world feels right now. From the moment you wake up, your phone is buzzing with news alerts, work emails are piling up, and social media is constantly trying to get you to click onto the next shiny object. 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
3: It really does. 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We hear from listeners all the time who say they'll stay parked in their driveway for an extra 5 minutes just to hear the end of a piece. And whether you are working at your desk, making dinner for your family, or stuck in a stressful traffic jam, having this music on is a total game changer for your day. And when you call 702-258-0505, you are directly keeping that peaceful option alive for everyone in our community.
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0: Here's some stately Tudor-style court music written for an opera about Elizabeth I that was famously a flop at its 1953 coronation gala premiere. Composer Benjamin Britten's opera Gloriana portrayed the queen as a kind but flawed woman who was driven by vanity and desire. Here's the courtly dances with the English Symphony Orchestra led by William Boughton.

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1: Courtly Dances from Gloriana, written by Benjamin Britten with William Boughton, conducting the English Symphony Orchestra. Still to come is A Song for World Peace by John Williams, Peace by Jesse Montgomery, and next is the Symphony in D Major composed by Luigi Boccherini. Johannes Goritzky conducts the German Chamber Academy.

0: A symphony in D major composed by Luigi Boccherini with Johannes Gorycki conducting the German Chamber Academy. Coming up in just a moment, you'll hear music from this week's new classical tracks with Julie Amacher. Look forward to Peace by Jesse Montgomery. It's coming right up.
1: Hi there. This is Madison Moritz, taking a quick break from the music to talk about joining the station as a supporter. Think about how nice it is to turn on the radio and not be immediately yelled at by a loud car commercial. 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
0: 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This week it features violinist Dennis Kim and pianist Orly Shaham, and Jesse Montgomery's music is on the release. She called the COVID-19 lockdowns the great sadness. And in the first months of the quarantine, she wrote this piece as an attempt to make peace with the sadness rather than escape it. She said, facing the shock felt by the whole globe as well as personal crisis, I find myself struggling to define what actually brings me joy. And I'm at a stage of making peace with the sadness as it comes and goes, like any other emotion.

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0: So apparently Sergei Prokofiev was trying to pick a fight with his first piano concerto, and the music backs that up right from the very first bars. And then in the middle, there's a brief lyrical hush that gives way to that opening theme roaring back for the finale. And that's where the Glockenspiel, usually the gentlest voice in the orchestra, gets hammered right alongside the piano. This was the piece that Prokofiev played at his graduation recital. So when the jury wanted him removed from the hall, they weren't wrong to feel a little ambushed.

0: Sergei Prokofiev's Piano Concerto No. 1, which he played as his graduation piece, offended the judges and graduated anyway. That was Anna Chalès playing the piano with the Janáček Philharmonic Orchestra. Niels Moos was the conductor.
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2: In the art technique chiaroscuro, the contrast of light and dark creates depth, emotion, drama, and life. Composer Gia Cancelli applied that technique to music. We'll hear his dramatic contrasts of light and dark in a piece called Chiaroscuro on the next performance today from 8 p.m.
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0: Would you apply for a job with the description, create an American national style of music as one of your duties? Sounds like a big and complex job, doesn't it? Well, certainly if the job is in fact big and complex, then the salary must be in line with that size and complexity, right? That was the job Antonin Dvorak took when he agreed to head up a new American Conservatory of Music. And he was offered a sum that he just felt like he couldn't turn away from. One of Dvorak's most important compositions that reflects his time in America is just 30 minutes ahead. It's the Symphony No. 9.
3: 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This is Classical 89.7 KCNV. I'm Natalie Ott. I'm joined in the studio today with Madison Moritz and Gabby Mache. We're here to take a few minutes away from the music to talk about membership and how important you are to keeping the music on the airwaves. Here are Madison and Gabby.
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0: Hi, I'm Scott Blankenship. Stay with me for music by Samuel Coleridge Taylor and Hector Ayala, among others, right after today's Proud to Be.
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6: My name is Blake Pouliot, and I'm a professional violinist. I've been part of the community since I turned 18, and I think that for me, it's just, you know, been about being who I am. I mean, I don't necessarily use the word pride all the time, because I think I'm just kind of existing on my own plane. But in the real sense of the word, I'm also using it in the fact that I've been kind of working as a professional violinist for the last 6.5 years, and I think that I try to uphold some of my pride about what I do and who I am, in order to kind of put myself out there all the time and just kind of back myself up. Oh, I think music is everything. I find that it's almost like a shovel that surfaces all the feelings I have and allows me to access and analyze them and then understand them. Music's almost like the formula in order to help me fix the equation. You know, it doesn't give me the answer, and it doesn't create the problem, but it does, you know, allow access to finding a solution, at least. If your version of you are being happy is good and it isn't hurting anyone, then who cares, you know? Like, it doesn't matter. And I think that it took me a lot longer to realize that, both in my personality and also in my playing, but I think I'm starting to figure it out, and, you know, I've still got many decades to figure it out more, which I'm looking forward to.
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Hu Xinyi Huang playing the piano, and today's proud to be featured artist Blake Pouliot playing the violin. That's Bonsoir, Beautiful Evening by Claude Debussy. Next is music by Samuel Coleridge Taylor, described as a dream poem and kind of like his Hiawatha Overture. It's just packed with interesting ideas. And many of them give further confirmation of the influence Coleridge Taylor would have on later generations of British composers. This is Romance of the Prairie Lilies with Adrian Leeper conducting the RTE Concert Orchestra.

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This is Frank Rieger, CEO. 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

0: Samuel Coleridge Taylor described that as a dream poem. It's called Romance of the Prairie Lilies. Adrian Leeper on the podium conducting the RTE Concert Orchestra.
1: Hi, this is Madison Moritz. Let's pause the performance for just a moment to talk about what keeps our signal alive. We all love living out here because our valley has so much incredible energy, growth, and world-class entertainment. But a truly mature, thriving city needs a healthy cultural balance. We also need quiet spaces. That's the exact spot that Classical 897 fills every day. We are that reliable, calming corner of the dial that keeps our region's creative energy grounded. But unlike big commercial venues, we don't have that massive corporate conglomerate funding our overhead. We rely entirely on the people who live in these neighborhoods to keep us on the air. If you want to help protect that beautiful balance, call us at 702-258-0505 or visit classical897.org to make a secure gift today.
0: Antonin Dvorak's thoughts on his time in America in symphonic form is coming up in about 15 minutes. You'll hear the fourth movement from his Symphony No. 9 from the New World. That's right after this by Hector Ayala, who spent his career as a working guitarist in Buenos Aires. And he accompanied tango and folk singers and played in massive guitar ensembles before he started writing his own music. So here in American series, he pulls together Argentine, Brazilian, and Andean folk idioms, all reshaped for a single classical guitar rather than a full band.

He's so good, isn't he? That's David Russell playing guitar for American Series, written by Hector Ayala. When Antonin Dvorak's Symphony No. 9 from the New World premiered in New York in 1893, critics called it the greatest symphonic work composed on American soil. And it's really a remarkable blend of influences. Native American melodies, there's African American spirituals, and the bohemian folk music that Dvorak never left behind. It's all woven here into one symphony. But there's also something that speaks to right now, a current of suspense that runs underneath, a fear of what might be around the corner, and a deep, aching nostalgia for somewhere else. All of that comes roaring back in the finale, where Dvorak doesn't just write an ending. He actually reached back and pulled in the main themes of the first and second movements so that everything collides all at once with brass blazing.

0: The finale from Antonín Dvořák's Symphony No. 9 from the New World. Gustavo Dudamel conducting the Los Angeles Philharmonic Orchestra.
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By Franz Doppler, here's his Hungarian Pastoral Fantasy with Jean-Pierre Rampal, flute. The Tokyo Concert Orchestra and Shigenobu Yamaoka is the conductor.

0: Hungarian Pastoral Fantasy by Franz Doppler. That was Shigenobu Yamaoka. Conducting the Tokyo Concert Orchestra, and the flute soloist was Jean-Pierre Rampal. I'm Scott Blankenship.
1: 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It's the Staatskapelle Dresden performing music by Wagner and Richard Strauss's Ein Heldenleben. SymphonyCast coming up this evening at 9 o'clock.

0: National Weather Service in Las Vegas has issued a severe thunderstorm warning for north-central Lincoln County in south-central Nevada, eastern Lake County in south-central Nevada, until 5:45 p.m. Pacific Daylight Time. At 4:57 p.m. Pacific Daylight Time, severe thunderstorms were located along a line extending from 23 miles southwest of Shoshone to 30 miles south of Lund to 31 miles southeast of Blue Eagle Ranch, moving southeast at 30 miles per hour. Hazard, 60 miles per hour wind gusts. Source, radar indicated. Impact, expects damage to roofs and trees. These severe thunderstorms will remain over mainly rural areas of the panhandle of Lincoln County and eastern Lake County. For your protection, move to an interior room on the lowest floor of a building.
1: Membership and how important you are to keeping the music on the airwaves. Here are Madison and Gabby.
2: 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When you hear